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0: Hi, everybody. It's time for your Farm of the Future report here on the Western Ag Network. I'm Russell Nimitz. Well, U.S., Mexican, and Canadian officials are meeting this week in Calgary, Alberta, as part of the Tri-National Agricultural Accord, with agricultural trade and the future of the USMCA among the issues drawing attention. Now, the Agricultural Coalition for USMCA says trade with Canada and Mexico remains important to U.S. agriculture and our rural communities. In fact, the coalition says agricultural and seafood exports to the two countries generated $149 billion in economic output in the U.S. in 2024 alone. Coalition spokesperson Brian Goodman says the Calgary meetings provide a great opportunity for the three countries to address disagreements and identify areas for greater cooperation. The coalition supports renewal of USMCA, which is undergoing a review this year. Goodman says that the group hopes discussions during the agricultural accord will contribute to USMCA's renewal and benefit producers and consumers across all three countries. Now, the accord brings together officials from the three North American trading partners.
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3: 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David Sparks, Idaho Ag Today. Despite having tremendous income from oil and gas exploration and sales, and more than sufficient arable lands, Angola is food insecure and imports large amounts of food products, including wheat, corn, alfalfa, silage, rice, poultry, and beef. As we know, Idaho produces a lot of those commodities. So Angola offers Idaho farmers the opportunity to bring modern technology to create large-scale farming operations. Idaho farmers have the know-how and skills needed to farm in a semi-arid environment and very similar to soils and temperatures found in Idaho. Working with U.S. businesses is a high priority for the Angolan government. The program will include business-to-business meetings with Angolan farmers and manufacturers that are looking to partner with U.S. farmers and businesses to develop farms and value-added post-harvest manufacturing projects. There will be presentations by U.S. businesses on the first day. On the second day, there will be presentations by Angolan businesses, followed by direct meetings between the two. And on the third day, meetings will continue and there will be field visits to farms close to the capital city of Luanda. The presentations are key to arranging face-to-face meeting between Americans and Angolans.
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0: In the early 1800s, Elias Bean with some other men went down to what is now Texas to round up some wild horses. At the time, the Spanish owned it, so they were arrested and jailed in Chihuahua City. It was an unusual jail term. Although Elias had to be in jail at night, he was free during the day. Elias worked at a hat shop and did quite well. Even though a court cleared Elias of charges, the commandant of the area wouldn't release him. Finally, Elias was released. Staying in Spanish Mexico, he became involved with the daughter of a Spanish officer. When he refused to marry her, he was again thrown in jail. This time, he didn't get out during the day. Finally, Elias and other prisoners were released to fight for the Spanish against the insurgent Mexicans. But when free, Elias joined the Mexicans. Elias Bean was a strong force for the insurgents, both as an officer and manufacturer of gunpowder. Eventually, he became a colonel. During this time, Elias traveled back and forth between the United States and Mexico, marrying a woman in each country. After the Mexican victory, he remained a colonel in the Mexican army. Then, along came the Texas War of Independence, and Elias tried to stay neutral. Although he was a friend of both sides treated him as an enemy. Following the conflict, Elias Bean spent some time in Texas. After his American wife left him, he went down to Mexico to spend the rest of his life with his Mexican wife. And on October 3, 1846, at the age of 63, adventurer Elias Bean finally had a chance to rest 6 feet under. You've just heard another story from Old West Radio. I'm Dakota Livesay.
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7: Good morning.
8: Good morning.
7: Are we ready to go? We're still looking at iPads and trying to figure out equipment. Jared can't function. Get his chair to function.
8: Yeah.
7: It's a Monday on this Friday.
8: Well, it'll work.
7: My goodness, we're playing the hymn of the day over here. Just hang with me.
8: Sponsored by Schwab Matthew Marchbury.
7: Oh, my goodness. All right. Good morning. It's an Are You Feeling It Friday show. Apparently, we're not feeling it today, but we're going to get it together here and hopefully be able to help the rest of you.
8: I can't find
7: today.
8: My drink. Oh.
7: Have you ever had one of those days? I feel like we had a year of them this week.
8: I got here and I had to send an email real quick for my other job, and my brain hasn't been functioning since.
7: Yeah, it's kind of weird. All right, well.
8: We are ready, and it's going to be a good show.
7: It is. We've got news, weather, sports, text in topic all coming up in this hour. And in the next, hey, we're out of here right at 8:30 this morning, so we've got travel time, obviously, and I've got to get to a meeting.
8: Lisa's got another job.
7: And so it's kind of a crazy day, but stay tuned because we're going to give that prize away right at 8:30 or maybe even just slightly before.
8: 8:28, 39 seconds.
7: Yeah, and then be on our way, so... because of that, though, no request show today, which I'm super sorry about. We'll catch you next week.
8: Yeah.
7: We'll try to make sure that we leave plenty of time next week to get all those requests in. So, all right, stay tuned. We've got the news coming up right after this.
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9: NBC News Radio, I'm Michael Kastner. More U.S. forces are heading to the Middle East as President Trump issues a dire warning to Iran, accept a fair deal, or cease to exist. James Gooderson reports the comments come after Trump rejected Iran's latest ceasefire proposal.
10: Both Iran and the U.S. sort of had a bit of reignition of talks when they were at the U.N. General Assembly. But really, it just feels like it's back and forth and back and forth again.
9: Trump told reporters yesterday that more oil is flowing out of the Strait of Hormuz since even before the start of the war, with the U.S. Navy in full control of the waterway. Meanwhile, reports say a Marine Expeditionary Unit and the USS Theodore Roosevelt are heading to the region, which would bring the total number of carriers in the area to 3. There are a lot of questions after the Tennessee death row inmate who survived an execution by lethal injection is now in critical condition. More from Mark Mayfield.
11: Krista Pike's attorney says she's receiving life-saving medical care after Wednesday's failed execution. She reportedly was still breathing and snoring after receiving 2 doses of pentobarbital. One of her lawyers said he saw at least 7 needles go into Pike's arm during the execution attempt. Her attorneys are now calling for Governor Bill Lee to commute her sentence. Lee has issued a stay on all executions in Tennessee for now.
9: New York's Governor Kathy Hochul is appointing Attorney General Letitia James as special prosecutor in the Cornell University frat house gang rape case. More from Scott Pringle.
12: James will be replacing the local district attorney after Hochul says serious questions have been raised about the decision by the DA not to prosecute an alleged sex assault. A former student filed a civil suit accusing frat members of raping her at a party in 2024.
9: Before the opening bell, stock futures are on the rise. Michael Kastner, NBC News Radio. The often challenged ICE detention policy is on its way to the U.S. Supreme Court. Tammy Trujillo with details.
13: Justices have agreed to hear the case during their next term, which opens next week. At issue is the Trump administration's interpretation of the policy that gives ICE the right to detain immigrants with roots in the U.S. instead of just recent border crossers. More than 450 judges, including some Trump appointees, have rejected the policy in lower courts more than 20,000 times in the past 14 months. I'm Tammy Trujillo.
9: Dozens are injured in a 50-car pileup in South Carolina. The chain reaction collision happened Thursday morning on I-95 north of Charleston when vehicles drove into a thick fog bank over Lake Marion. Local officials say 15 tractor trailers and 50 cars crashed into each other, bringing traffic to a standstill in both directions and injuring multiple people, including one in serious condition. With a rape investigation making headlines at Cornell University, a new poll asks if sexual assault on campus is a serious problem. More from Rory O'Neill.
14: One half of Americans believe sexual assault on college campuses is a very serious problem. Another third in the YouGov poll call it somewhat serious. The poll numbers are roughly the same across age groups, but women, blacks, and Democrats were more likely to consider campus sex assault a very serious threat. The poll was taken after a rape investigation was reported at Cornell University. I'm Rory O'Neill.
9: Sean Diddy Combs is reportedly in solitary confinement following a report about his prison life. NBC News said the rap mogul was living large while serving time at the Fort Dix Federal Prison in New Jersey. Sources say Diddy was allegedly paying inmates to do his chores and that Combs was able to smuggle in banned items like cell phones and liquor. Michael Kastner, NBC News Radio.
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8: The driver of a van was rushed to a local hospital Wednesday afternoon after a receiver hitch from another vehicle crashed through her windshield on Interstate 15 south of Inkham, according to Idaho State Police. The crash occurred at 3:58 p.m., Wednesday on Interstate 15 southbound when a 37-year-old woman from Maryland was driving a 2019 Ram cargo van and was hit by the receiver hitch, police said. The woman was taken by ambulance to Port Neuf Medical Center in Pocatello. Her name and condition have not been released. Idaho State Police were assisted at the scene by the Bannock County Sheriff's Office and the Pocatello Fire Department ambulance. The crash remains under investigation. Kind of scary.
7: Very. Allison Armenta, the Nampa mother that's accused in her infant son's 2025 death, has indicated that she intends to withdraw her guilty plea. Armenta previously pleaded guilty to one felony count of injury to a child and entered Alford pleas to two counts of destruction, alteration, or concealment of evidence, a misdemeanor charge of obstructing or delaying a police officer was dismissed as part of the plea agreement. The case stems from the December 2025 death of Armenta's 12-day-old son, Benjamin. The baby's cause of death was ruled suffocation, while the manner of death was ruled accidental and not a homicide, according to prosecutors. The baby's father, Brian Lemke, previously pleaded guilty in the case and was sentenced to up to 15 years in prison for 6 years fixed.
8: And Dolly Parton could soon have another connection to Nashville International Airport beyond a possible name change. The woman behind the petition to rename Baltimore National BNA after Parton is now suggesting the airport create an imagination library space where families could learn about the program, sign up, and pick up a book. The idea comes as the airport authority considers new ways to honor Parton after changing its naming policy earlier this month. BNA says it's working through the details of a potential partnership with the Imagination Library and tells travelers to stay tuned for future announcements.
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7: All right, it is that time.
8: For a Text In Topic, and we're going to talk about crushed dreams.
7: Crushed dreams? We are?
8: Yeah. Well, okay, so maybe for some of you it wasn't crushed, but for some of us it was definitely crushed. We're asking you the question, when you were younger, what is something you really looked forward to that was adulting? So what adult activity, what adult part of life were you looking forward to? I'm going to give you mine right now, and this is why I say a crushed dream.
7: You wanted to be a professional athlete. You wanted to be a communications person. Oh, wait. We're not talking about things you wanted to do.
8: No, well, those could come up. Those could be part of it.
7: An adult thing that you looked forward to doing.
8: And so mine, being able to go to bed whatever time you wanted. My bedtime was always, my parents always had a bedtime for me. And they weren't super strict, don't get me wrong. But they always had a bedtime for me as I got to be like a teenager of 9 o'clock. Go to, you know, get to bed by 9 so you can get up, get on the school bus, get to school. Well, I always look forward to being able to stay up as late as I want. Guess what time I want to go to bed now? 9 o'clock.
7: 8:30,
8: please. Lisa tries to get in bed by 8:30. If I go to sleep at 8:30, I'm up at 3. So I try to stay up a little bit later. But 9 o'clock is about what time I want to go to bed. But that was one of the things I look forward to. And that's an example of the kind of things we want. What part of adulting? And it could be your, like, what did you want to be when you grow up? Could be thrown into that, because it's all related. But what kind of adulting thing were you looking forward to when you got older? And tell us if it was everything you expected to be, or if it was like, maybe 9 o'clock was a good time to go to bed.
7: I don't know.
8: That's our text in topic today.
7: Yeah, you can text in or call in to 208-254-0059. We'll write down your phone number when you do that and add it to our drawing for a chance to win. And we'll let you know what the prize is a little later on in the hour. So be sure to tune in for that.
8: And maybe we'll replay last week's song for those of you that didn't hear the end.
7: Oh, yeah. We forgot. I forgot. You didn't forget.
8: Last week, if you remember, for those of you that were with us, our text and topic was to... We took all your responses.
7: It was so cool.
8: And made a song. And I think we did two different versions, and one was a little bit more lighthearted, and they both turned out, the one was supposed to be soft rock, that's the prompt I put in the AI, but it came out more of almost a country vibe, a soft rock or a country vibe. I liked them both. I liked the first one better, though. So maybe we'll play those as we go throughout the hour today as our songs we created. We'll do that again one of these days. If we come up with a topic, I want to do one that's funny. We'll come up with a topic that I think when that's kind of a lot more funny and lighthearted, and we'll throw them into a song again sometime soon. We're not going to do it like every week, but we'll keep doing that every once in a while.
7: Yeah. All right, so 208-254-0059. Our text and topic today, again, the most grown-up thing you remember being excited to do when you were young. I like this first answer a lot. I looked forward to having chocolate cake for breakfast if I wanted to.
8: The question is, do you? Yeah, do you eat chocolate cake for breakfast?
7: Yeah.
8: Now, according to Bill Cosby, and I know we're not supposed to talk about him anymore because he was a bad man, but he does a whole comedy routine on chocolate cake. And you think about it. What's in pancakes? Eggs. Eggs are in chocolate cake. Flour. Flour's in chocolate cake. Is it really?
7: Sugar. So much sugar.
8: There's some sugar in pancakes. Especially if you put syrup on it. They're the same. Chocolate cake and pancakes. They're the same. They're basically the same thing. So
7: they're basically
8: the same thing. Yeah.
7: Yeah.
8: So there you go. Do you eat chocolate cake for breakfast now that you're an adult and you can eat whatever you want for breakfast?
7: 208.
8: Do you know what I started eating for breakfast a lot lately?
7: El Camino donuts, and I'm... Oh. Please stop.
8: I haven't been the purchaser in a couple weeks. I've only done that once. To us. Now, other people in our lives have brought home El Camino donuts a lot lately, but not me. Hot dogs.
7: Oh, my word.
8: Our Friday morning breakfast, as we've well documented, is I get I go into Maverick and get us breakfast. And I have several times I have picked up a hot dog instead of a breakfast sandwich. I didn't this morning. Yeah. But there you go. That's one of the things that you can do it as an adult. You can eat chocolate cake for breakfast. 208-254-0059. Give us a call and or text. If you call us, the magic of the internet will turn it into a text message. We'll get your answer on the air, and a little bit later we're going to give a fabulous prize. We'll draw at just before 8:30 this afternoon.
7: This afternoon?
8: Morning. This morning, sorry. I was trying to figure out what you were showing me, and that distracted me from what I was saying.
7: All right. Stay tuned. We got the weather forecast coming up in just a few minutes.
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1: Checking those temperatures from around the region yesterday, Boise 81, 74 in Idaho Falls, 77 in Pocatello. Logan had a high of 75. It was 80 in Salt Lake City and 88 in St. George. Here in the Bear Lake Valley, we had a high of 68, and it said our overnight low was 55, which nobody believes because it isn't even 55 degrees
2: right now.
1: It's
2: like 40 right now.
1: I'm going to say 37, because that's what our current temperature is. Today we're looking for sunshine with highs in the mid-70s and overnight lows in the upper 30s. Upper 70s for the high Saturday and Sunday, more sunshine in the weekend forecast. And looking at our extended forecast over most of next week, we're going to keep those high temperatures right there in the mid to upper 70s. Overnight lows in the 30s and 40s and more sunshine in the extended forecast as well. It's currently 32 in Cokeville.
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2: And currently in downtown Montpelier, it is 37 degrees.
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2: The Browns and Steelers kicked off week 4 of the NFL with a bang as Cleveland topped Pittsburgh 27-24 on Thursday Night Football. The action continues on Sunday with the Washington Commanders facing the Indianapolis Colts in London. Elsewhere, first place in the AFC West is up for grabs with the Los Angeles Raiders host the Kansas City Chiefs. Then in prime time, the Carolina Panthers are also hosting the Detroit Lions on Sunday Night Football. Week 4 wraps up on Monday Night Football when the New Orleans Saints host the Atlanta Falcons. Basketball is back. The NBA preseason tips off north of the border on Saturday when the Raptors battle the Heat from Quebec. Two more games are on the state side on Sunday when the Jazz and Nuggets duel from Boulder while the Warriors and Clippers square off in Hawaii. Five more games are on the traditional exhibition schedule to begin the week on Monday. The wild card round in the MLB playoffs is over. The Braves took down the Phillies 6-2 in a decisive Game 3. Atlanta squares off against the World Series favorite Los Angeles Dodgers in Game 1 of the National League Division Series on Saturday. The other games get underway on the same day. The Brewers and Padres battle for Milwaukee in the other NL matchup, and the AL features a pair of high-stakes division rivalries. The Guardians duel the White Sox in a Central showdown from Cleveland, while the Rays and Yankees square off from the Sunshine State in an East battle. And the NASCAR Cup Series playoffs roll into Sin City this weekend. The field squares off in the South Point 400 from Las Vegas Motor Speedway on Sunday. Kyle Larson leads the chase standings after securing victories in two of the last three races. Denny Hamlin, Christopher Bell, Joey Logano, and Ryan Blaney round out the top five of 16 eligible drivers vying for the championship. And in local sports, we got football on the air tonight from Wendell, and a earlier kick time for that game. The JV game kicks off at 4 o'clock. They move that up for us. We can get home maybe a little bit earlier tonight. And the varsity kickoff is at 6. Varsity kickoff at 6 o'clock tonight. We'll have pregame show on the air for you around 5:30. That game will be broadcast on the SBI Sports Network. You can watch and listen right here on the Wave. Also, last night in volleyball, the Bear Lake volleyball team hosted Snake River in a battle of top-ranked teams in the state. Both were ranked in the top 6, I believe. Snake River's 5th or 6th, Bear Lake number 2. And the Bear Lake Bears beat the Snake River Panthers in 3. It was quite a game for the Bears. They did very well. They looked fantastic last night, sweeping AF on Wednesday and then sweeping Snake River last night at home. So they next travel to Preston next Wednesday night. A win in Preston would secure them the district title. So good luck to the volleyball team. And the cross country team ran up at the Bob Conley Invitational yesterday in Pocatello, and Colson Mattson took 9th place, medaled in out of 200 runners. He medaled and took 9th. And he actually was a little bit higher spot than that. And right at the end, there was 3 of them coming down to the line, and he finished 9th. But that's a great finish for Colson. Great run. And that's the course that the state competition in the district and state competitions will be run on. So it was a good opportunity for the team to run up there. And in local college sports, college games, the Utah State Aggies are in Boise tomorrow night. That's at 5:30 p.m. on CBS Sports Network. BYU is at TCU at 6 p.m. That one's on ESPN. Utah is off this week. Wyoming is at North Dakota. That's at 1:30 kickoff. And Northern Arizona is at Idaho State. Again, a 6 o'clock kickoff. And if you haven't been paying attention, Idaho State's having themselves a season. They're undefeated and playing very well. So other games around the area in the high school ranks that we may care about. South Fremont is at Preston. And again, that's a chance for us to see where we stack up. All 4 teams in the league will have played South Fremont by the end of that game. And so far, South Fremont has beat American Falls, Snake River, and Bear Lake. The conference standings in football: Bear Lake is sitting at 3-2. AF is at 3-3. Preston 0-4 on the season, and Snake River is at 0-6 on the season. Nobody has played each other yet in league play. That starts next week. The Bears get our first league game next week at American Falls. So that's what's going on in your sports around the area.
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0: It's Batman and Robin, Tom and Jerry, Simon and Garfunkel, and now there's Lisa and Jared. 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
1: All right, it's time to check birthdays, see who is celebrating today. I didn't even print them off. See, that's the kind of day I'm having. Oh, I'm failing at life today is what I'm feeling like.
2: You're getting a cold and you're not feeling good. That's what's happening.
1: All right, celebrating today, singer-songwriter Don McLean turning 81. He's best known for his classic song, American Pie. Actor Avery Brooks is 78 today. His credits include the movies 15 Minutes and American History X, also the TV series Spencer for Hire and Star Trek Deep Space Nine. Photographer Annie Leibovitz is 77 today. Her portraits of John Lennon and Yoko Ono, which was taken 5 hours before Lennon's murder, was hailed as one of Rolling Stone's most famous cover photos. She was also the first woman to have a feature exhibition at Washington National Portrait Gallery and has been declared a living legend by the Library of Congress. Musician Mike Rutherford is 76 today. He was a member of Genesis and fronted the group Mike and the Mechanics. Gosh, I forgot about that group. Yeah. All right, singer Sting is 75. Born Gordon Sumner, he has enjoyed a very successful career as both a member of the group The Police and as a solo artist. TV personality and actress Kelly Ripa, 56 today. She's the co-host of the daytime talk show Live with Kelly and Mark. Her other credits include the sitcom Hope and Faith and the soap opera All My Children. And let's see, anyone else we need to talk about today? Rapper Ruby Rose is 29 today.
2: And locally, ain't nobody celebrating, not one person on our calendar. But we do have a couple celebrating tomorrow. Lori Haddock has a birthday tomorrow. Then Malone and Kathy Hemmert, happy anniversary. And Mason and Corey Kidd, happy anniversary. Hope you all have a fantastic weekend.

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1: All right, and don't forget this weekend, there is, with the Bear Lake Senior Center, the tailgating for turkeys, and you can pre-order your meals for the tailgating for turkeys, but you need to do that today by 3 o'clock. 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And they'll be serving up smoked pork ribs or chicken. Comes with baked beans, macaroni salad, a roll, and a cookie. 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And you can also stop by. They'll start serving that food at noon tomorrow, Saturday, October 3rd. They also have that great raffle going on for the Blackstone Grill, the $100 gift card from Christensen Custom Cuts, or the Igloo Cooler. They've also got some gift baskets. And tickets for the raffle, $5 each or six for $25. All the money raised from the meal and the raffle will go to provide Thanksgiving dinners for senior citizens of the community at no cost to them.
2: Speaking of the Senior Citizen Center, they're serving up grilled chicken for lunch today, and Dustin James will be there this morning to entertain.
1: All right, the Catholic Ladies League annual fall rummage sale going on today and tomorrow, 10 a.m. to 5 p.m. both days. And then the bag day will be Monday, October 5th from 1 to 3. Anything you can fit in a bag for a dollar. They'll be at the Catholic Church, 270 North 8th Street in Montpelier.
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2: The Paris Elementary Halloween Carnival will be Saturday, October 10th from 3 to 7 p.m. They have food, games, prizes, and a raffle. 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
1: Bear Lake Valley Healthcare Foundation is doing a Boo Bash Trick-or-Treat Trail Spook Alley Spooky Dinner and Creepy Carnival. 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The Spooky Dinner is 4 to 8 p.m., $12 for adults, under 12, $6. They also will have the Creepy Carnival, lots of fun.
2: And the Georgetown Halloween Carnival is October 23rd from 6 to 8 p.m. at the Georgetown School. 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
1: NBC News Radio, I'm Michael Kastner. More U.S. forces are heading to the Middle East as President Trump issues a dire warning to Iran, accept a fair deal or cease to exist. James Gooderson reports the comments come after Trump rejected Iran's latest ceasefire proposal.
2: Both Iran and the U.S. sort of had a bit of reignition of talks when they were at the U.N. General Assembly. But really, it just feels like it's back and forth and back and forth again.
1: Trump told reporters yesterday that more oil is flowing out of the Strait of Hormuz since even before the start of the war, with the U.S. Navy in full control of the waterway. Meanwhile, reports say a Marine Expeditionary Unit and the USS Theodore Roosevelt are heading to the region, which would bring the total number of carriers in the area to 3. There are a lot of questions after the Tennessee death row inmate who survived an execution by lethal injection is now in critical condition. More from Mark Mayfield.
3: Krista Pike's attorneys said she's receiving life-saving medical care after Wednesday's failed execution. She reportedly was still breathing and snoring after receiving 2 doses of pentobarbital. One of her lawyers said he saw at least 7 needles go into Pike's arm during the execution attempt. Her attorneys are now calling for Governor Bill Lee to commute her sentence. Lee has issued a stay on all executions in Tennessee for now.
1: New York's Governor Kathy Hochul is appointing Attorney General Letitia James as special prosecutor in the Cornell University frat house gang rape case. More from Scott Pringle.
4: James will be replacing the local district attorney after Hochul says serious questions have been raised about the decision by the DA not to prosecute an alleged sex assault. A former student filed a civil suit accusing frat members of raping her at a party in 2024.
1: Before the opening bell, stock futures are on the rise. Michael Kastner, NBC News Radio. The often challenged ICE detention policy is on its way to the U.S. Supreme Court. Tammy Trujillo with details.
5: Justices have agreed to hear the case during their next term, which opens next week. At issue is the Trump administration's interpretation of the policy that gives ICE the right to detain immigrants with roots in the U.S. instead of just recent border crossers. More than 450 judges, including some Trump appointees, have rejected the policy in lower courts more than 20,000 times in the past 14 months. I'm Tammy Trujillo.
1: Dozens are injured in a 50-car pileup in South Carolina. The chain reaction collision happened Thursday morning on I-95 north of Charleston when vehicles drove into a thick fog bank over Lake Marion. Local officials say 15 tractor trailers and 50 cars crashed into each other, bringing traffic to a standstill in both directions and injuring multiple people, including one in serious condition. With a rape investigation making headlines at Cornell University, a new poll asks if sexual assault on campus is a serious problem. More from Rory O'Neill.
6: One half of Americans believe sexual assault on college campuses is a very serious problem. Another third in the YouGov poll call it somewhat serious. The poll numbers are roughly the same across age groups, but women, blacks, and Democrats were more likely to consider campus sex assault a very serious threat. The poll was taken after

0: just because out of sheer curiosity, I want to hear this. If you're looking for a boost to your workout, a new study says something sweet will help you get through it. Here's Bree Tennis with more.
1: A new study by Limitless Fitness says eating a small amount of candy before a workout makes it better. They say the candy is a direct boost of fast carbs, which gives you energy, but nutritionists say it has zero nutritional value and is only a temporary fix. Sports doctors say grapes, applesauce, or honey would be cleaner eating and gives you the same boost, but it is Halloween season, and candy is an easy reach. I'm Bree Tennis.
0: Speaking of Halloween season, Jared.
2: Yes.
0: I read a thing the other day. Tony's Pizza. Nope. Tombstone.
2: Tombstone.
0: Tombstone Pizza is doing a pepperoni pizza with candy corn. Halloween edition limited.
2: I have my limits.
0: And now they said candy corn has breached every...
2: So we did a story a couple weeks ago where they candy corn. You get the candy corn flavored candle, wasn't it?
0: I would burn a candy corn.
2: No, it was candy corn flavored perfume. It was the perfume we did. The Brock's is releasing a limited edition.
0: It probably smells good, actually.
2: Candy corn scented perfume. Now, but I have my limits. Candy corn on pizza is wrong.
0: Do you know what?
2: It's immoral.
0: I would not. Do it because I think it sounds good, but no. Just out of sheer curiosity.
2: Oh, I don't think I could even, out of curiosity, arrest those people.
0: I guarantee there's more candy corn on that pizza than there is pepperoni. I guarantee it. Because those frozen pizzas have like five pieces of pepperoni.
2: That's just so disgusting.
0: Yeah.
2: The thought. Arrest them.
0: Anyway.
2: There are just certain things that are... crimes against humanity.
0: Yeah.
2: That would be one. You could call that a war crime. Let's send those candy corn pizzas to the Iranians. But it might be considered a war crime, so maybe not.
0: Yeah.
2: Or let P. Diddy have candy corn pizza on his pizza in prison.
0: I mean, by the sounds of it, he can have anything he wants, so whatever. I will say on the workout candy, though, there must be really something to that. Well, obviously there is. Like, right, you get a boost of sugar and it gives you that really quick boost of energy. The problem is the crash coming down on the other side. But
2: if you're doing the workout, hopefully it wouldn't be as bad of a crash. Because you'd burn the sugar that you just took in so that you wouldn't crash quite as much.
0: Right. I do know that In a much former previous life, when I was a cheer coach, we were up at a dance and cheer competition, and there was one school that I remember before their team would go on to dance, every dancer on the team was given a sugar cube.
2: Nice.
0: Doping.
2: I know a lot of coaches.
0: Doping via sugar cube before you dance on the...
2: I know a lot of coaches, regardless of the level in, like, baseball or softball, and I've seen it clear up to the high school, and I've even seen it at the college level. If they get a base hit when they reach first base, they give them a candy.
0: Yeah.
2: And so it's kind of that dopamine reward. Hey, I got a base hit or a walk. I get a candy. I actually did
0: it
2: watch a college.
0: Trickled down right into the T-ball.
2: Yeah, I watched a college game where they'd get to first base, and you always see them take their batting gloves off and hand them to the first base coach, and the first base coach would hand them a candy.
0: Good job. It's Pavlov's dogs, right? Yeah,
2: exactly.
0: The reward.
2: And I think that's probably part of the... It might actually help you form the habit better of doing your workout if your brain knows, oh, I'm going to get a sweet treat right before I get on this exercise
0: bike.
2: Get
0: a reward. Yeah. Okay, so here you go, since we're talking about that. According to the book Folklore, Customs, Legends, and Mythology, we have now entered the bewitching month, and there are food-related things you can do to protect yourself. You want to know more?
2: Oh, absolutely.
1: To keep demons at bay, Romanians eat lots of garlic. Latin cultures scatter onions near windows to ward off the evil eye. To reverse evil in general, Eastern European cultures sprinkle grated horseradish over thresholds. Persians believe pomegranates protect against dark forces, and in Japanese culture, red beans have pure ecstasy.

0: Exorcism power. All fun traditions, but there's no scientific proof any of this will do anything. But it couldn't hurt. I'm Bree Tennis.
1: I think that the scientific reasoning behind those for me, if you eat a lot of garlic, a lot of onions, or a lot of horseradish, you're not just going to ward off evil, you're going to ward off everybody else.
2: Exactly. I'm speaking the same thing.
1: Your breath is going
2: to
1: stink
2: wants
1: so bad.
2: To be
1: and if you're the Japanese one, the red beans, you eat enough red beans and let's just say
2: people might not want to be around you either.
1: Yeah. So other than the pomegranates, which are delicious, all the other four, there are reasons that you ward off evil and you ward off everybody else too. So I guess maybe it's worth it.
2: Interesting, isn't it? The things that we as people believe. Yeah. Well, since we're talking about food, new research shows a certain kind of diet slows down the brain aging. What's called the mind diet was linked to less brain tissue loss over less brain tissue loss. Commas do matter. Over time, and helps with memory, decision making, and
1: maybe you need this, whatever it is, because right now this morning you're
2: brain. Can I just start over?
1: Yes.
2: New research shows that a certain kind of diet slows down brain aging. What's called the mind diet was linked to less brain tissue loss over time and helps with memory, decision making, and learning. The new research is the Journal of Neurology, Neurosurgery, and Psychiatry estimates the mind diet over time slows down brain aging by 2.5 years. The mind diet consists of green leafy veggies, nuts, whole grains, fish, poultry, and some other food groups. Obviously, I'm not eating the mind diet, and I find it interesting, and some other food groups. Are they afraid to tell us what those other food
1: groups
2: are?
1: Yeah, because there's probably things that aren't as healthy.
2: Like chocolate.
1: Yeah, chocolate. Well, we all know from Harry Potter that chocolate is medicinal.
2: I mean,
1: as far as that diet, I mean, everything that's said in that diet is what most dietitians will tell you to eat anyway.
2: Yeah.
1: But I ain't eating fish. If they said I could add 25 years to my life if I started eating fish today, I'd just start planning the funeral. Nothing is worth that.
2: Oh, goodness. Well, let's also remember that October is Breast Cancer Awareness Month. The American Cancer Society is highlighting action that can be taken to lower the risk of women getting cancer during the Breast Cancer Awareness Month. The organization conducted a survey of 33,000 U.S. women and found risk factor awareness is high, but many women are not taking action to lower the risk. The American Cancer Society says most women are aware that drinking alcohol raises risk, but 69% still drink. Also, 91% of women know low activity level raises risk, but more than one quarter of women don't meet the organization's exercise recommendations. We are human.
1: We are. Last night, we had a very successful pink out at the volleyball game.
2: Yes.
1: It was to kick off Breast Cancer Awareness Month. The team wore pink. They did a raffle and some other fundraising activities for a couple of women in the Bear Lake Valley that are suffering right now with cancer. And so, yeah, it is Breast Cancer Awareness Month. Next Wednesday in Preston, they're also doing a pink out over there for the same reason. And then the break for breakfast, of course, mm-hmm. next Wednesday morning at 7 to 10 or until they run out of bags, and then over in Garden City from 8 to 10 until they run out of bags at the Bear Lake Memorial Healthcare. So the hospital, that's the front door drive through. Is that where you're going?
2: The nursing home portico.
1: Mm-hmm. And then in Garden City just at the clinic down there, all sponsored by Bear Lake Memorial Healthcare, to help you get awareness of breast cancer awareness for the month of October.
2: Yeah. Earlier this week, we talked with Kim Hume and Tamara Cochran from over at Bear Lake Memorial Hospital, and just reminding you to get your screenings done and why it's so important, and then talking about the break for breakfast. We have that interview posted on our svinews.com website. Just go to svinews.com, click on radio, and then down under the wave, you should be able to find that interview. If you want to go back and listen to it, you missed it. It's a great interview. They're both beautiful, fun ladies to talk to, and and the very well educated in all the latest statistics and things with breast cancer. So get your screenings done. This is the month that reminds us to do that, but we should be very vigilant in doing our home exams as well as getting our mammograms and other screenings done. So, all right. It is time now for Treasured Tidbits of Time with Pat Wilde, brought to you every weekday morning, courtesy of Bear Lake Drug, your local drugstore, and a great deal more.
3: Sometimes an incident occurs away from the Bear Lake Valley that in some way affects the people here in the valley. And that's exactly what took place for today's Treasured Tidbits. It began back in 1922 and was finally ended in 1968. Possibly many of you can remember the ending of the incident in 68, but it's doubtful that very many, if any, will recall what took place on a mountain peak near Colville, Utah, back in 1922, when a 1918 vintage de Havilland DH-4 plane carrying United States mail from San Francisco to Salt Lake and on to Rock Springs, Wyoming, crashed. It was on December 16, 1922, when the plane plowed into a mountain ridge known as Porcupine Ridge, 18 miles northeast of Colville. The pilot and only occupant of the plane, H.G. Bumstraw, sustained only minor injuries and managed to get away from the wreckage and wander around for 2 days before finally stumbling onto a ranch where he was eventually saved and returned to Salt Lake. The importance of this incident was that it touched off the first widespread aerial search in the Intermountain area and involved planes from Wyoming, Utah, Idaho, and military planes from Nevada and California. Among those individuals who aided in the search was Bill Hackbarth of Montpelier, a brother of Mrs. Eddie Jensen, also of Montpelier. Hackbarth aided in recovering the plane and the mail and gained access to the wreckage, which he began to gather, and after a meticulous job of putting the plane back together, finally made it so that it would fly again. This took many years, and Hackbarth had moved to Santa Paula, California, taking the wreckage with him. And it was there that he completed the repair of the plane and elected to fly the reconditioned relic over the old route from San Francisco to Salt Lake and on to Rock Springs, and then on to Washington, D.C., where it was turned over to the Smithsonian Institute. It's still there today, located as part of the United States Aviation Display. Hackbarth was a member of the Air Mail Pioneers, a national organization of the first 500-plus old-time mail pilots. And all that took place back in 1922 and 1968.
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7: Bear Lake Valley's weather.
2: All right. Today we are expecting sunshine with highs in the mid-70s and overnight lows in the upper 30s. More sunshine through the weekend with upper 70s. The high will be in the mid-30s or low 40s overnight Saturday and Sunday. And the 10-day forecast, highs are going to be in the upper 70s today. Overnight lows in the upper 30s and low 40s over the next 10 days. A beautiful weekend and a beautiful week next week in the forecast. Current temperatures 31 in Cokeville.
1: It is 38 in Georgetown.
2: 38 in Geneva.
1: 37 right now in Paris.
2: Garden City 47 degrees.
1: And it's 36 degrees here in Montpelier.
7: Bear Lake Valley weather on 104.5 The Wave.
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1: All right, let's just talk mostly local sports, although the Major League Baseball playoffs did wrap up their first round last night. As the wild card round is over, the Braves took down the Phillies 6-2 in a decisive Game 3. Atlanta squares off with World Series favorite Los Angeles Dodgers in Game 1 of the National League Division Series on Saturday. The other games also get underway on Saturday. The Brewers and Padres battle for Milwaukee. And in the other NL matchup, while the AL features a pair of high-stakes divisional rivalries, the Guardians duel the White Sox and the Rays host the Yankees. All those second round of Major League Baseball playoffs start tomorrow. In local sports yesterday, the cross-country team went to the Bob Conley run up in Pocatello. It's on the same course they will run the district and state competitions. They ran on that course in a big meet. About 200 runners started the day, and Colson Mattson individually placed very well. He took ninth overall, and head-to-head, Bear Lake and Snake River were right together in pretty similar scores, so Bear Lake boys starting to move in a good position to advance in the district meet, which comes up in a couple of weeks. In fact, on the 22nd is that district meet up in Pocatello. In volleyball this week, the girls had a great week. They beat AF in three straight sets on Wednesday and then did the same to Snake River yesterday. Snake River comes in last night ranked in the top six in the state, and the Bear Lake Bears took care of business handily in three sets. In fact, the third set, I don't even think Snake River got to 10 points in the third set. I think it was 25-7 was the final score. And the Bear Lake Bears, and I'm going to say that is way more of a reflection of Bear Lake's play last night than Snake River's. The Bears played phenomenal volleyball last night and took care of business handily, beating up on the Snake River Panthers. That pretty much wraps up the district championship for the Bears, unless some really strange things have to happen, because they've now beat all three teams. And based on how lopsided the AF and Snake River games are, you have to think that the Bears can go ahead and take care of business on the road with them. And Snake River did beat Preston in a set. So the tie break would be, if we even win one set against Preston Wednesday, pretty much we are guaranteed the district the regular season district title, which means the district tournament would be in Bear Lake. In football, in local football games tonight, Filer is at Aberdeen, South Fremont is at Preston, and your Bear Lake Bears are at Wendell. And that game is an early kickoff. If you're headed up there, please make sure you know that it's an early kickoff. 4 o'clock for the JV, and they're only playing a half. Wendell's down on numbers, so they're only playing a half of the JV game starting at 4. And then the varsity game will kick off at 6. 6 o'clock tip-off. So join us at about 5:40 for pregame tonight from Wendell, and then the kickoff at 6 o'clock as the Bear Bears take on the Wendell Trojans. And, yeah, there you go. That's what's going on around the state in local sports. Now in college, some games of interest locally. The Utah State Aggies travel to Boise State. 5:30 kickoff on CBS Sports tomorrow. BYU is at TCU tomorrow. That's a 6 o'clock kickoff on ESPN. Utah's on a bye week. Wyoming is at North Dakota tomorrow at 1:30. And Northern Arizona visits Idaho State at 6. And the Idaho State Bengals having themselves a great year. So there you go. There is your local sports update.
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12: 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It does not contain strong language, although emotional damage is possible.
1: Wow. It's only a little bit entertaining and emotional damage is possible? I think it's all true, but it's still hurtful.
2: I agree. 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
2: I have emotional damage.
1: But it's still hurtful to hear. All right.
2: It's not a joking matter.
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2: Yeah, we should.
1: Our
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1: Our text and topic on this beautiful day is something that you look forward to in adulthood. When you're younger, your heart's like, oh, I can't wait till I'm adult. So I can, as the first texter said, eat chocolate cake for breakfast.
2: I mean, yeah.
1: So there you go. That is our...
2: I'm now questioning why that wasn't one of my goals and why we're not doing that.
1: It was never one of my goals because I did it as a teenager. My mom and dad used to allow that. Well, my mom, I shouldn't say my dad, he was usually off at work, but my mom used to allow that. I eat chocolate cake for breakfast quite often.
2: You know what?
1: With
2: I remember
1: a glass of milk and a fried egg. Yeah. It's actually not any worse than pancakes dripping in maple syrup.
2: I remember feeding my kid hot dogs for breakfast because you know what? If they eat something, it's a win. Sometimes
1: our grandkids,
2: even if it's a hot dog for breakfast, it's a win.
1: Our grandkids quite often eat mac and cheese for breakfast. I personally have fed two older grandkids chicken nuggets for breakfast multiple times because that's what they ask for.
2: They ask for it, and I'm like, yep.
1: It's not my job to say no. Not grandpa's job to say no, and it's it's semi-nutritional. Chicken nuggets aren't horribly.
2: It's better than chocolate cake, but. Well, nutritionally, maybe not. Maybe not. I don't know. I apologize for the nasal sound this morning.
1: So when we left St. Charles this morning, Lisa was not ill. She is now, I don't know if it's a severe allergy attack. It might be a cold, but as the morning has gone on, it's increased.
2: Yeah, it's fun. Super fun.
1: The one texter said she looked forward to not having to do her chores. Not having to do her assigned chores. She didn't want to have to feel like Cinderella anymore.
2: Yeah. This person says, I always thought graduation would be cool because I wouldn't have to milk the cows anymore.
1: Oh. Huh. Little did you know.
2: And then you went and bought your own, didn't you?
1: Yeah.
2: We know.
1: We know how it goes. This person says, on my 6th birthday, for the first time in my life, my mom allowed me to put on my own sugar on my Cheerios. Up until then, she was afraid I would put too much on.
2: Oh,
1: too much.
2: That's cute.
1: My subsequent overindulgence proved that she had been right. So you looked forward to being able to put on your own sugar on your own Cheerios. Can I tell on myself, which is probably why I have hypoglycemia to this day. I used to put a layer of sugar on, eat it, put another layer of sugar on.
2: Oh, my word.
1: You can't eat any Cheerios that don't have sugar on them. And then at the bottom, there would be always that milky, sugary paste at the bottom of the bowl. That was my favorite part.
2: Ew, see, that
1: of the
2: to
1: Cheerios.
2: Me is just
1: that was
2: gross.
1: Definitely my favorite part of the Cheerios.
2: How am I the one with diabetes and you aren't? That's the question.
1: This person says, wear as many high heels as you wanted to. So this person wanted to grow up to be able to wear high heels.
2: I remember thinking that as well. Until the first time I wore high heels.
1: I've never thought that, strangely.
2: Really?
1: Or maybe it would have been strange had I thought it. This person says, I looked forward to not going to school. I think a lot of people think not going to school is an answer. But here's the thing. I was dumb enough that I decided that I would go to school for the rest of my life.
2: Yep.
1: I have had, if you count college, let me do some math here, about 45 first days of school in my life. This person says they looked forward to the satisfaction of a clean house. It's a lot of work, but it's satisfying. And there's something to be said for that. Sometimes when you work hard to accomplish something, at the end of the day, you're like, that feels so good. It was hard work, but it feels so good. This person says, I looked forward to not having to ask permission before doing something. They could just do it. They didn't have to ask permission. I like that.
2: Yeah.
1: And I don't know that I necessarily thought about it as a wee lad, but I love that answer. Be able to get up, do what you think you need to do, what you want to do, and not have to ask permission. Hey, Mom. Hey, Dad. Can I borrow the car tonight? No, it's your car. Get in and go. This person says, get married and start my adult life. I hope it worked out. And it was everything you dreamed it was. This person says they always looked forward to, when they're younger, being able to go on a mission. That's a great answer.
2: That is cool.
1: So our text in topic, if you are trying to figure out what are you talking about because you missed it a couple minutes ago, our text in topic today, just a reminder, is what's something that when you were younger you looked forward to being able to do in adulthood? You were excited for it. To be able to be, it was part of adulthood, you couldn't do it or couldn't do it as often as you wanted or couldn't do it in the way you wanted, like eating chocolate cake for breakfast. So you decided, hey, I can't wait till I'm an adult so I can fill in the blank. That's our text in topic. We are going to give you 2 6-inch subs.
2: Yep.
1: And 2, courtesy of Subway, Eat Fresh, either the Montpelier or Paris locations, and 2 $10 gift certificates good at the Ranch Hand Cafe.
2: So my hopes are, you could take somebody with you to each place and let them use the second.
1: Or
2: give it away, or just, I guess, put it away for a rainy day.
1: Or just not tell anybody else in your life and treat yourself.
2: Yeah.
1: You can always do that.
2: On the days you just need a getaway. 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
1: Head out to the ranch and just get a hot cup of soup, and a cup of hot chocolate and just sit there and relax and enjoy.
2: Yeah, 208-254-0059. 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
15: NBC News Radio, I'm Michael Kastner. More U.S. forces are heading to the Middle East as President Trump issues a dire warning to Iran, accept a fair deal, or cease to exist. James Gooderson reports the comments come after Trump rejected Iran's latest ceasefire proposal.
16: Both Iran and the U.S. sort of had a bit of reignition of talks when they were at the U.N. General Assembly. But really, it just feels like it's back and forth and back and forth again.
15: Trump told reporters yesterday that more oil is flowing out of the Strait of Hormuz since even before the start of the war, with the U.S. Navy in full control of the waterway. Meanwhile, reports say a Marine Expeditionary Unit and the USS Theodore Roosevelt are heading to the region, which would bring the total number of carriers in the area to 3. There are a lot of questions after the Tennessee death row inmate who survived an execution by lethal injection is now in critical condition. More from Mark Mayfield.
17: Krista Pike's attorneys said she's receiving life-saving medical care after Wednesday's failed execution. She reportedly was still breathing and snoring after receiving 2 doses of pentobarbital. One of her lawyers said he saw at least 7 needles go into Pike's arm during the execution attempt. Her attorneys are now calling for Governor Bill Lee to commute her sentence. Lee has issued a stay on all executions in Tennessee for now.
15: New York's Governor Kathy Hochul is appointing Attorney General Letitia James as special prosecutor in the Cornell University frat house gang rape case. More from Scott Pringle.
18: James will be replacing the local district attorney after Hochul says serious questions have been raised about the decision by the DA not to prosecute an alleged sex assault. A former student filed a civil suit accusing frat members of raping her at a party in 2024.
15: Before the opening bell, stock futures are on the rise. Michael Kastner, NBC News Radio. The often-challenged ICE detention policy is on its way to the U.S. Supreme Court. Tammy Trujillo with details.
19: Justices have agreed to hear the case during their next term, which opens next week. At issue is the Trump administration's interpretation of the policy that gives ICE the right to detain immigrants with roots in the U.S. instead of just recent border crossers. More than 450 judges, including some Trump appointees, have rejected the policy in lower courts more than 20,000 times in the past 14 months. I'm Tammy Trujillo.
15: Dozens are injured in a 50-car pileup in South Carolina. The chain reaction collision happened Thursday morning on I-95 north of Charleston when vehicles drove into a thick fog bank over Lake Marion. Local officials say 15 tractor trailers and 50 cars crashed into each other, bringing traffic to a standstill in both directions and injuring multiple people, including one in serious condition. With a rape investigation making headlines at Cornell University, a new poll asks if sexual assault on campus is a serious problem. More from Rory O'Neill.
20: One half of Americans believe sexual assault on college campuses is a very serious problem. Another third in the YouGov poll call it somewhat serious. The poll numbers are roughly the same across age groups, but women, blacks, and Democrats were more likely to consider campus sex assault a very serious threat. The poll was taken after a rape investigation was reported at Cornell University. I'm Rory O'Neill.
15: Sean Diddy Combs is reportedly in solitary confinement following a report about his prison life. NBC News said the rap mogul was living large while serving time at the Fort Dix Federal Prison in New Jersey. Sources say Diddy was allegedly paying inmates to do his chores and that Combs was able to smuggle in banned items like cell phones and liquor. Michael Kastner, NBC News Radio.

0: That was last week's text in topic. That was one of the versions of the song we came up with, so just wanted to play that for you. And we'll do that again sometime. We'll do a text in topic where we can, at the end of it, come up with a song.
1: Yeah.
0: But let's revisit our text in topic for today, because we got to give away a prize.
1: Yeah, we got to get out of here, which I'm really sorry for, but it's that kind of a day. So.
0: Yeah, Lisa's got work to do at her other job. So we're going to get out of here shortly. Let's come up with a couple more answers. And the text in topic today was, what's something that when you were younger, you just thought, I can't wait. When I'm an adult, I'm going to eat chocolate cake for breakfast every day.
1: I'm going to eat it whenever I want.
0: I keep saying that one because that's probably my favorite answer.
1: Yeah.
0: this person says, I could not wait to get out of the house. A week after high school graduation, I was out of there. So some people just look forward to getting out of the house. I know a lot of people that like to get out of the house. That was their dream.
1: Yep. Now I just want to go back. I just want to go back to my mom's house. It was easier.
0: This person says, I used to babysit a lot, so when I was younger, I used to look forward to being able to have my own children that I could tend.
1: There you go. I thought that was going to go a totally different direction.
0: I used to babysit a lot, so I look forward to never having children again. That was Lisa's thoughts. As she read that, she's like, this is going to turn dark.
1: This is going to go dark. I don't know, but...
0: This person said, when I was younger, I wanted one day when I grow up, I won't hope to be able to sit. Oh, is this somebody that's still younger, maybe? Able to sit on the front porch with a cup of coffee and not a single care in the world.
1: One day when I grow up. No, this person's not a kid.
0: They just haven't grown up yet.
1: Correct.
0: I'm still in that category, so I'm with you. I'm with you, Texter. Sit out there with your favorite hot beverage or on a hot summer night, your favorite cold beverage, and just not a care in the world, just watching the sun.
1: Yep.
0: This person says, I was excited to drive, but that wore off quickly, especially when you started having to pay for your own gas, I'm guessing. I would have been more excited if I knew how cheap gas was compared to now.
1: Yeah.
0: Back then... When I first started driving, first started pumping my own gas, if I remember correctly, it was about 80 cents a gallon. Yes, I'm old. 80 cents a gallon. And now,
1: it's more than that.
0: I had to fill
1: it. It's a little bit more.
0: Yeah, a little bit more. I had to fill the truck the other day. It was
1: painful.
0: Not pleasant.
1: Yeah.
0: Let's just say that. It was not
1: pleasant. We upgraded our vehicles. We also upgraded the gas total.
0: Well, with my...
1: Upgraded? No, just upped.
0: In my case... The only difference is the size of the tank, because it still gets about the exact same gas mileage, almost to the half gallon. So I didn't up my consumption. The size of the tank is way bigger.
1: Yeah.
0: So when I fill it up, it's painful. Yesterday it was painful.
1: Yeah.
0: This
1: everybody's filling that.
0: Yeah. It's not just us. Having my own family.
1: Very cool.
0: Looked forward to having your own family. And this person said, when I was an adult, I looked forward to being able to drink Diet Pepsi and eat Hershey's chocolate whenever I wanted. And I know that you do. And I know that your wife, who's listening right now, is probably thinking way too much of that Hershey's chocolate.
1: It's okay.
0: But it's okay. You do what makes you happy.
1: Right.
0: All right. Thank you, for everybody. We got a lot of answers to our text and topic today.
1: We did. Hey, just a quick reminder. Well, no, let's do this first. Then I'll give you the quick reminder.
0: All right. Let's give away our prize. And it's 2 6 It Chubs. It's 2 Ranch Hand gift certificates. And so let's do our drawing. Got to steer them up. Steer, stir, stir, stir. Can you hear it stirring? And our winner is a 435 number. Oh, we got somebody from the southern end of the valley. 994-7423. 435-994-7423. Thank you for texting in. And this was the one that said they didn't want to have to ask permission before they could do something. And then you grew up and got married, and now you still have to ask permission. Because that's the way it is in a marriage. You ask your spouse permission.
1: Yeah. All right. Well, congratulations.
0: Shouldn't it? You shouldn't just go do things you shouldn't do without asking. Shouldn't go do things without asking, hey, is it okay if I get home late or whatever? Sheesh. I'm not trying to say anything wrong here. You guys all probably heard the eye roll through the microphone when I said that. Lisa's eyes just about rolled out of her head.
1: It's fine. All right. Here's the reminder. We have tonight on the air football, so be sure to tune in.
0: 5:40 kick pregame, 6 o'clock kickoff, because it's an early game.
1: Yep. And then tomorrow, be sure to tune in for the Cowboy Show at 8 o'clock in the morning. And then we will have LDS General Conference on as long as everything works correctly. That will be coming on at 10 o'clock. Tomorrow morning, we'll play it both tomorrow at 10 and then again at 2, and then it will be on Sunday morning as well. So be sure to tune in for that. I'll be back on Monday morning with our normal morning chit chat. So be sure to tune in and have a great weekend. Stay safe, happy, and well out there.
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White churches, black churches, different people, same hearses. It's kind of hard to fight with each other.

Mitch Anthony here with today's Daily Dose. A great author once wrote, "It is not work that kills men, it is worry. Work is healthy. You can hardly put more upon a man than he can bear. Worry is rust upon the blade. It is not the revolution that destroys the machinery, but the friction." George Washington Carver wrote that hard work makes honest souls out of all of us. These sentiments are important in an age where the concept of retirement is being redefined. Studies show that people that retire to a life of idleness and purposelessness end up in early graves. Retirees from many major corporations collect fewer than 20 pension checks. Contrarily, the fastest-growing age groups are centenarians and senior citizens in general. A major hallmark of those living longer is lives filled with activity and purpose. When we have nothing to do, our mind slips into the deep, dark chasm of worry, and it is this friction that wears the machinery out. Work is healthy, work is good, work purifies, it gives vitality. If you find worry getting a stronghold, find a way to work it out. Mitch Anthony reminding you once again that life is whatever you make it. The Daily Dose is brought to you today by rextramile.org. Mitch Anthony here to tell you about the R Extra Mile, a charity that uses your extra airline miles to help cancer patients get where they need to go. Serious illness takes a toll not only physically, but financially as well, with lost wages, chemotherapy, insurance deductibles, and travel costs. There is additional stress. The R Extra

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I Just Wanna Shine. Fits in the Tantrums here on The Wave, Bear Lake Valley's all-hit music radio station. Lindsey Stirling, Duran Duran, Meghan Trainor all coming up in this hour. We'll also hear Bruno Mars, Michael Bublé, and The Blues Traveler in the middle of the 9 o'clock playlist. Phillip Phillips is coming up right now with Let's Go Far.

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1: Bear Lake Valley's weather.
0: Sunshine through the weekend. In fact, sunshine over the next 10 days. High temperatures are going to be in the mid to upper 70s through the weekend and through the next 10 days. Overnight lows will remain in the upper 30s and low 40s. It's going to be beautiful.
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of the band, starting off the first part of the hour, the 1975. Coming up, Zara Larsson and Machine Gun singing Never Forget You. It's Still Rock and Roll to Me by Billy Joel, The Waves by Chris Allen. In the middle of our 10 o'clock playlist, we'll check back in on community events. We'll also hear Realize by AC/DC, Huntrick singing Golden, All I Ever Wanted by Kelly Clarkson, and many, many more. We play hits from the 70s, 80s, and 90s through the current top hits of today. The next one up in our 10 o'clock playlist, Philip Phillips with Remember Me.

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0: We are the NFHS. That stands for the National Federation of State High School Associations. 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
0: All right. 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And they'll be serving up smoked pork ribs or chicken. Comes with baked beans, macaroni salad, a roll, and a cookie. 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And you can also stop by. They'll start serving that food at noon tomorrow, Saturday, October 3rd. They also have that great raffle going on for the Blackstone Grill, the $100 gift card from Christensen Custom Cuts, or the Igloo Cooler. They've also got some gift baskets and tickets for the raffle, $5 each or six for $25. All the money raised from the meal and the raffle will go to provide Thanksgiving dinners for senior citizens of the community at no cost to them.
2: Speaking of the Senior Citizen Center, they're serving up grilled chicken for lunch today, and Dustin James will be there this morning to entertain.
0: All right, the Catholic Ladies League annual fall rummage sale going on today and tomorrow, 10 a.m. to 5 p.m. both days. And then the bag day will be Monday, October 5th from 1 to 3. Anything you can fit in a bag for a dollar. They'll be at the Catholic Church, 270 North 8th Street in Montpelier.
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0: Join the Bear Lake Bear Lake County Sheriff's Department and Montpelier City Police for Coffee with a Cop. 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

A Few of Your Own by Noah Kahan. We've got more great music coming up. We play all hits all day long here on The Wave. Rob Thomas will sing Street Corner Symphony in the first part of this hour. We'll also hear I Can't Drive 55, our beginning of the hour throwback with Sammy Hagar, and Should Have Gone to Bed by the Plain White Tees. In the middle of the hour, Taylor Swift sings I Knew It, I Knew You, The Click 5 with Just the Girl, Maroon 5 with Maps, and The Cars, You Might Think. But first, we're going to hear the Backstreet Boys. They're coming up next with Bottle Up.

0: win.
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1: Bear Lake Valley's weather.
0: All right, let's check the temperatures and forecast for today. Expecting highs in the mid-70s with overnight lows in the upper 30s. Sunshine to continue through the weekend and actually over the next 10 days. High temperatures are going to remain in the mid to upper 70s through those 10 days, including the weekend forecast, and overnight lows in the 30s and 40s.
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1: NBC News Radio, I'm Michael Kastner. More U.S. forces are heading to the Middle East as President Trump issues a dire warning to Iran, accept a fair deal or cease to exist. James Gooderson reports the comments come after Trump rejected Iran's latest ceasefire proposal.
2: Both Iran and the U.S. sort of had a bit of reignition of talks when they were at the U.N. General Assembly, but really it just feels like it's back and forth and back and forth again.
1: Trump told reporters yesterday that more oil is flowing out of the Strait of Hormuz since even before the start of the war, with the U.S. Navy in full control of the waterway. Meanwhile, reports say a Marine Expeditionary Unit and the USS Theodore Roosevelt are heading to the region, which would bring the total number of carriers in the area to 3. There are a lot of questions after the Tennessee death row inmate who survived an execution by lethal injection is now in critical condition. More from Mark Mayfield.
3: Krista Pike's attorneys said she's receiving life-saving medical care after Wednesday's failed execution. She reportedly was still breathing and snoring after receiving 2 doses of pentobarbital. One of her lawyers said he saw at least 7 needles go into Pike's arm during the execution attempt. Her attorneys are now calling for Governor Bill Lee to commute her sentence. Lee has issued a stay on all executions in Tennessee for now.
1: New York's Governor Kathy Hochul is appointing Attorney General Letitia James as special prosecutor in the Cornell University frat house gang rape case. More from Scott Pringle.
4: James will be replacing the local district attorney after Hochul says serious questions have been raised about the decision by the DA not to prosecute an alleged sex assault. A former student filed a civil suit accusing frat members of raping her at a party in 2024.
1: Before the opening bell, stock futures are on the rise. Michael Kastner, NBC News Radio. The often challenged ICE detention policy is on its way to the U.S. Supreme Court. Tammy Trujillo with details.
5: Justices have agreed to hear the case during their next term, which opens next week. At issue is the Trump administration's interpretation of the policy that gives ICE the right to detain immigrants with roots in the U.S. instead of just recent border crossers. More than 450 judges, including some Trump appointees, have rejected the policy in lower courts more than 20,000 times in the past 14 months. I'm Tammy Trujillo.
1: Dozens are injured in a 50-car pileup in South Carolina. The chain reaction collision happened Thursday morning on I-95 north of Charleston when vehicles drove into a thick fog bank over Lake Marion. Local officials say 15 tractor trailers and 50 cars crashed into each other, bringing traffic to a standstill in both directions and injuring multiple people, including one in serious condition. With a rape investigation making headlines at Cornell University, a new poll asks if sexual assault on campus is a serious problem. More from Rory O'Neill.
6: One half of Americans believe sexual assault on college campuses is a very serious problem. Another third in the YouGov poll call it somewhat serious. The poll numbers are roughly the same across age groups, but women, blacks, and Democrats were more likely to consider campus sex assault a very serious threat. The poll was taken after a rape investigation was reported at Cornell University. I'm Rory O'Neill.
1: Sean Diddy Combs is reportedly in solitary confinement following a report about his prison life. NBC News said the rap mogul was living large while serving time at the Fort Dix Federal Prison in New Jersey. Sources say Diddy was allegedly paying inmates to do his chores and that Combs was able to smuggle in banned items like cell phones and liquor. Michael Kastner, NBC News Radio.
0: This is the biggest thing to happen in Dingle since, well, Dingle happened. 104.5 The Wave, Dingle's hit music station.

Die with a Smile by Lady Gaga and Bruno Mars. Welcome to the Lunch Hour playlist here on The Wave. Coming up, we've got some more great hits. We're going to hear from Foreigner with I Want to Know What Love Is, Kelly Clarkson's Invincible. In the middle of the hour, Olivia Dean with So Easy to Fall in Love, Jealous by Nick Jonas, and Roll On Down the Highway with Bachman Turner Overdrive. We'll also check in on the community calendar in the middle of the hour. Coming up right now, Stephen Day with You Wouldn't Know.

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0: All right, and don't forget this weekend there is, with the Bear Lake Senior Center, the tailgating for turkeys, and you can pre-order your meals for the tailgating for turkeys, but you need to do that today by 3 o'clock. You can call 208-847-3141, get those meals ordered. And they'll be serving up smoked pork ribs or chicken. Comes with baked beans, macaroni salad, a roll, and a cookie. Suggested donation is $12 per plate. And you can also stop by. They'll start serving that food at noon tomorrow, Saturday, October 3rd. They also have that great raffle going on for the Blackstone Grill, the $100 gift card from Christensen Custom Cuts, or the Igloo Cooler. They've also got some gift baskets. And tickets for the raffle, $5 each or $6 for $25. All the money raised from the meal and the raffle will go to provide Thanksgiving dinners for senior citizens of the community at no cost to them.
2: Speaking of the Senior Citizen Center, they're serving up grilled chicken for lunch today, and Dustin James will be there this morning to entertain.
0: All right, the Catholic Ladies League annual fall rummage sale going on today and tomorrow, 10 a.m. to 5 p.m. both days. And then the bag day will be Monday, October 5th from 1 to 3. Anything you can fit in a bag for a dollar. They'll be at the Catholic Church, 270 North 8th Street in Montpelier.
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0: Join the Bear Lake County Sheriff's Department and Montpelier City Police for Coffee with a Cop. 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

Die on the Hill by Sienna Spiro. Thanks for tuning in. Have a great rest of your afternoon. Stay safe, happy, and well. And join me on Monday morning for a morning chit-chat on the wave starting at 7 a.m. Forget Me by Lewis Capaldi. That's next.

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1: All right, folks, let's get started. 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

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Another hour of hits begins now.

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1: NBC News Radio, I'm Michael Kastner. More U.S. forces are heading to the Middle East as President Trump issues a dire warning to Iran, accept a fair deal or cease to exist. James Gooderson reports the comments come after Trump rejected Iran's latest ceasefire proposal.
2: Both Iran and the U.S. sort of had a bit of reignition of talks when they were at the U.N. General Assembly, but really it just feels like it's back and forth and back and forth again.
1: Trump told reporters yesterday that more oil is flowing out of the Strait of Hormuz since even before the start of the war, with the U.S. Navy in full control of the waterway. Meanwhile, reports say a Marine Expeditionary Unit and the USS Theodore Roosevelt are heading to the region, which would bring the total number of carriers in the area to 3. There are a lot of questions after the Tennessee death row inmate who survived an execution by lethal injection is now in critical condition. More from Mark Mayfield.
3: Krista Pike's attorneys said she's receiving life-saving medical care after Wednesday's failed execution. She reportedly was still breathing and snoring after receiving 2 doses of pentobarbital. One of her lawyers said he saw at least 7 needles go into Pike's arm during the execution attempt. Her attorneys are now calling for Governor Bill Lee to commute her sentence. Lee has issued a stay on all executions in Tennessee for now.
1: New York's Governor Kathy Hochul is appointing Attorney General Letitia James as special prosecutor in the Cornell University frat house gang rape case. More from Scott Pringle.
4: James will be replacing the local district attorney after Hochul says serious questions have been raised about the decision by the DA not to prosecute an alleged sex assault. A former student filed a civil suit accusing frat members of raping her at a party in 2024.
1: Before the opening bell, stock futures are on the rise. Michael Kastner, NBC News Radio. The often challenged ICE detention policy is on its way to the U.S. Supreme Court. Tammy Trujillo with details.
5: Justices have agreed to hear the case during their next term, which opens next week. At issue is the Trump administration's interpretation of the policy that gives ICE the right to detain immigrants with roots in the U.S. instead of just recent border crossers. More than 450 judges, including some Trump appointees, have rejected the policy in lower courts more than 20,000 times in the past 14 months. I'm Tammy Trujillo.
1: Dozens are injured in a 50-car pileup in South Carolina. The chain reaction collision happened Thursday morning on I-95 north of Charleston when vehicles drove into a thick fog bank over Lake Marion. Local officials say 15 tractor trailers and 50 cars crashed into each other, bringing traffic to a standstill in both directions and injuring multiple people, including one in serious condition. With a rape investigation making headlines at Cornell University, a new poll asks if sexual assault on campus is a serious problem. More from Rory O'Neill.
6: One half of Americans believe sexual assault on college campuses is a very serious problem. Another third in the YouGov poll call it somewhat serious. The poll numbers are roughly the same across age groups, but women, blacks, and Democrats were more likely to consider campus sex assault a very serious threat. The poll was taken after a rape investigation was reported at Cornell University. I'm Rory O'Neill.
1: Sean Diddy Combs is reportedly in solitary confinement following a report about his prison life. NBC News said the rap mogul was living large while serving time at the Fort Dix Federal Prison in New Jersey. Sources say Diddy was allegedly paying inmates to do his chores and that Combs was able to smuggle in banned items like cell phones and liquor. Michael Kastner, NBC News Radio.
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0: that to you.
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1: So if your shampoo bottle starts clapping, that's normal.

0: got rained out. It actually, we finished the game, obviously, but we had over an hour rain delay. There was thunder and lightning. It's not going to happen tonight. Let's just say that. A beautiful night here in Wendell.
1: Yeah, hard to beat it, for sure.
0: Okay, so let's just give you a quick rundown of what's gone on in the season. Bear Lake Bears, obviously, 3-2 on the season. Started out 3-0 and had dropped their last two in a row as they lost last week to Rich County and then South Fremont before that. South Fremont, that's not a bad loss. South Fremont currently ranked number 6 in the state. They're 5-1 on the season and looking to hopefully do some damage is what their hope is on the season. So that one wasn't a bad loss. Last week, Rich County. Rich is a good team, but a small school. That one hurt a little bit more.
1: Tough to lose to the team on the other side of the valley for sure, but that is a really good 1A team. They're highly ranked, well coached, and we came out and battled hard. A few things didn't go our way and had an unfortunate ending for sure.
0: Yeah, so that was our homecoming. We got Wendell tonight. Let's look at Wendell's schedule on the year so far. Their season hasn't gone quite as well as they would have liked. We'll pull their schedule up here. They are 0-5 on the season. They've been outscored, and this is the part that when I say the season has gone the way they wanted it to, they've been outscored on the season 232-6. They scored a touchdown their first game against Logos, and they lost that game 39-6. Since then, they've lost to Marcine, Wood River, Melba, and Salmon, 44-0, 50-0, 77-0, and last week against Salmon, 32-0. So they've had a tough year. They're down to just a couple of games. They have one more home game after tonight. They have Declo next week, but they're choosing to do their senior night tonight, and then they go to Buell. And so they've got a tough schedule, but that's what Wendell Trojans done on the season.
1: Regardless, you never want to overlook anybody in high school football. Right? This is their senior night. They're going to come out motivated. They're going to come out ready to play.
0: And as we were talking to Coach Crane before the game, it's a very different look than what they expected. He was watching them warm up pregame. The offense that he's seen on film and the offense that was warming up are different. Different people in different positions and different looks. So they're kind of, it's kind of curious to see what's going to go on there tonight. But we'll talk about that here in a minute in our keys to the game. But we got the Wendell Trojans and Bear Lake Bears coming up in about 15 minutes. Let's talk some volleyball real quick. You're a volleyball dad.
1: Yeah.
0: Volleyball game went really well last night. The Bear Lake Bears hosted the Snake River Panthers. And
1: Snake River's pretty well regarded, fairly highly ranked. And we came out and really, really played well. I mean, this team is well coached. The girls are firing on all cylinders right now. It's a good sign as we get into the district season, the way we're playing right now.
0: Yeah, Bear Lake Bears ranked number 2 in the state overall, right behind Kimberly. Snake River ranked number 5 in the state, and the Bears handled them in straight sets last night and handled them. They actually made it look easy. I think a lot easier than everybody in the gym, including Bear Lake and Snake River players expected. So the Bears, like you said, in a great position. They have games next week at Preston and at American Falls. So that's where the Bears sit.
1: Should be highly favored in both. I think we're out of our home games. Our athletic director schedule is a heap of away games to end the season.
0: So you should have had one more home game, but I wanted to get a home game during homecoming week for the girls, and so we swapped with Preston. So this game next Wednesday night actually should be the Bear Lake home game, but Preston was nice enough to swap so the girls would have a homecoming home game. So it does give you 3 games to finish the season on the road. But
1: I don't think it's going to affect our outlook too much. Like I said, our girls are firing all cylinders. They look good. Hallie Wells is absolutely dominating. Avery Hunter is absolutely killing it. And the girls around them are really playing well. It's Coach Saxton has really got these kids dialed in and looking really good. So
0: yeah, they're peaking right now. They've had a tough schedule throughout the tournaments and have played well in those tournaments. They're peaking right now. But last night, I think, was the best volleyball I've seen them play this year. And it's kind of fun. They're most likely, just because the way state now is based on a couple of entries, just based on the MAC prep rankings, they're almost guaranteed a berth in state already, which is kind of nice because they're playing with house money the rest of the year. They can just know that they've got that kind of wrapped up and can go out and try to win a district tournament, which should be played, barring any unexpected circumstances, will be played at home starting Saturday, October 17th. So a good chance to come out and watch the volleyball team one more time. Cross country. The cross country team ran yesterday in Pocatello at the Bob Conley and had a pretty good showing up at Bob Conley. I got to give a shout out to Colson Mattson. He finished ninth out of about 200 runners at that big meet up in Pocatello yesterday. So good luck to the cross country team as they move toward the end of their season. Got a couple more meets left. And then on October 22nd, they actually run in Pocatello, that same spot for districts. And then the state meet is at that same spot. So pretty nice to be able to get comfortable and feel comfortable and ride at home on that same course.
1: Yeah. Our girls, several of them, Aurelia Vickers, I know was, you know, she set her personal best record on that course, and the boys were moving pretty fast too. So whatever it was about that spot, our kids seemed to like it. Hopefully they can show up big in districts. We got a pretty tough district road ahead of us.
0: Yeah, the girls especially have a tough road. You've got Aurelia, you've got your daughter is in the top three runners for the girls right now, Abby, and so they've got
1: Carly Withrich.
0: And Carly Withrich, those are the top three runners right now for the girls' side. They score five, and so a couple more girls can step up. They could do well. The boys, Preston is in their own league right now on the boys' side of things.
1: It's nice to move down from 5A to 4A and still have, you know, 300 or 400 more kids than we do.
0: Yeah, so Preston's kind of in their own little league. But Snake River, who beat us kind of handily last year on the boys' side of things, we caught them yesterday. They only, if you

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5: All right, back at Wendell High School. They've introduced all their seniors. Pretty good-looking senior class out there. And we're ready for kickoff. Should be kicking off right here in 9 minutes, right on time at 6 o'clock. Excited for a beautiful night of football. The Bears trying to get back on the winning side of things after dropping two in a row. So let's talk keys to the game. And I'll start off, and hopefully I don't steal yours, but my key to the game for tonight's game is going to be don't beat yourself. The Bear Lake Bears, last week, they were, and I'm not calling out any players here, but the play that kind of shifted the game was a fumble. And that fumble in that moment, and after that, you saw a definite difference on the field on how the Bears played. And so if we can avoid those turnovers, win the turnover battle tonight. And another key to the game early in that game, another key play was a different fumble by a different player. And those two fumbles, one led directly to a touchdown, one led to the drive that scored a touchdown. And those were
6: it
5: huge.
6: It was the difference in the game, really. Yeah. We were in it. We were driving down to take the lead. That fumble was the killer. And then the response afterwards was a little tough. It's tough. It's a tough game, you know. You end up working your guts out, getting down the field, and to have, you know, mistakes like that, they just kill you.
5: Yeah, so my key to the game is going to be just don't kill yourself. Don't create those turnovers, and if you can avoid it, and if you can win the turnover battle tonight, I feel very confident that they'll win the game. So that's going to be my key to the game, is don't beat yourself.
6: And my key is kind of establish the run, be able to set in and really find your rhythm. We just watched the JV run the ball really well and move the ball really well on the ground. The varsity should be able to as well. I think if we can really establish our running game and be able to control the ball, I think that we've got a good shot of coming out here way ahead tonight. So,
5: I agree. One thing that's going to make that a little bit more difficult, let's talk an injury real quick. Mason Bloxham, one of the linemen that's been key to this year, is out with a hand injury. We talked to him pregame, you and I, and he said hopefully just this week he'll be back for next week at American Falls. But he is not there, so it'll be interesting who, you know.
6: Going to replace him with Cutler.
5: Keach. I
6: like
5: that.
6: Played offensive line for him last year and did a good job. They moved him around this year and tried to get him to focus just on some defensive things. And so he's kind of been one of our star outside linebackers this year. And now we get to switch things up a little bit and let him go back to offense and show up there. So it's nice to have that kind of depth. I mean, he's a senior. He's played before. He's familiar with the position. Coach Reynolds' offensive philosophy isn't always the easiest thing to pick up right out of the gate, right? These kids run a zone blocking scheme. It's not. We need smart, tough linemen, and luckily Cutler fits that mold.
5: He does. So hopefully that won't be too big of a disability there. And

0: Tyson has had some fantastic games running the ball, and Tykins has got that ability to lower his head and run over people. They kind of are that change up. They run the ball very differently. Tyson Moore's going to make you tackle air, and Tykins going to try to run you over, but they're both very effective. And I agree with you. Bears could go a long way to winning this game tonight if they can establish the run game, ball control, keep the ball in their hands instead of letting Wendell have the ball. And especially where they kind of threw the defense for a loop with the way they were warming up is a totally different offense than what Coach Crane would, and his defense had scouted on film. So, that might be really key is controlling that ball.
1: When you've been outscored by a few hundred points, maybe it's time to change things up a little bit. And maybe they see something in our defense they want to try to attack. So we'll see how it goes today. I'm sure Cameron will, or Coach Crane will be ready and able to make some adjustments
0: Yeah,
1: as we move on.
0: he watching them pregame, watching them warm up, and talking about some things he felt like he could do, which are different. You put different athletes. The main change that he saw in warm ups is number 16, Crew Prince, was playing the quarterback position on their roster. He's listed as wide receiver, and number 7, Max Singleton, who's listed as their quarterback, was playing more of a running back, wide receiver position. So we'll see if that's the way they come out. We'll see if they make adjustments on the fly, but it's going to cause us to make some adjustments on the fly. But I agree with you. Coach Crane, I know because his office is about 10 feet from mine. He watches a lot of film. He does a lot of game prep, and he's going to have these kids ready.
1: Well, their quarterback was just a freshman, right? That's the same kid that we watched quarterback the JV game. Really good athlete.
0: He had a hit defensively during that JV game. That was one of the bigger hits I've seen all season long at any level. He's definitely an athlete, but during warm-ups, they had him on the varsity field running more of a wide receiver position rather than the quarterback position. So we'll see how that goes. But our defense has been kind of our high spot this year. I mean, not the offense has been horrible, but the defense has been our better side of the ball this year, and I look for that to continue tonight.
1: Yeah, I feel like our defense has played pretty consistent. You know what I mean? These kids get another year in the system. They get a little more comfortable with where they need to be. We have a little bit of, some few older kids on defense that are pretty comfortable in their roles and their jobs, and are able to more react rather than think to make plays. And that always helps.
0: So we're looking for a good game tonight. We're looking for let's talk rankings. When you look at the rankings, 3A versus 4A, they're not ranked against each other, but Max Preps does a number that we talk about quite often. You guys all that watch regularly hear me talk about the Max Preps rankings. According to Max Preps, Bear Lake is a 30-point favorite tonight. Our rankings at 26.16, theirs is a -3.5. So we're roughly a 30-point favorite tonight, and the defense is what could get that done for us. Establish the running game, let Tyson get into space, and then if you can establish that, you run so you can pass. You get them focusing on the run, and you got Brox and Tate out there that are both big, strong athletes that are going to be a hard matchup for just about anybody. And this could be a really good night. So there you go. There's our
1: Should look good tonight.
0: keys
1: Good
0: to th
1: night for the stat book, hopefully.
0: Yes, those are our keys to the game. And then next week is a game I'd like us. The other key to the game I'm going to give, and we kind of talked about this a little bit on the drive up, not as a key, but I remembered it, and that is stay healthy. We start the district season next week. We've got American Falls on the road next Friday night. Then Snake River and Preston come to town to end. Preston and Snake River come to town to end the season. Those are the three games that matter. We could be 0-6 at this point and still have a chance after tonight,
1: Yep.
0: which we won't be, but we could. And we'd still have a chance to go to state because you just got to win those three games and win the district.
1: Realistically, that's our path to state, right? I don't know that our ranking is going to end up high enough to do that on its own without winning these next three games. And all those games are games that we have a really good shot at. I mean, so if we can get through this game healthy, hopefully find some rhythm, hopefully really get to the point where we kind of establish our identity and start feeling pretty good about who we are, and then head into those games with some momentum. I think that'll be a good help for sure.
0: Yeah, the American Falls game is probably on paper the toughest of those three, and that one's next week in American Falls. This is a stat. You've been around Bear Lake sports almost as long as I have. You ever seen Snake River Panthers with a 0-6 next to their name on the records?
1: No, I was back when I was in high school, they were 50 something and oh, so we